0: My 99.9, today's best variety. What's going on? Happy Friday. I'm Laura. And if you hurry, you can still get in to win those Jack Johnson tickets. He's doing two shows in a row, September 2nd and 3rd at Fiddler's Green. So that is next Wednesday and Thursday, I believe. And if you want in, hit us up online, my999radio.com. 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

0: much for joining us today, Sarah. We're talking about your new album, Good Grief, out today. Did you know this was going to be an album?
1: I don't think so. I mean, I think that's kind of typical for me in terms of my writing process, is that I don't ever sit down to write an album. I took a turn in 2020 with my mental health. I had a dear friend that was diagnosed with stage 4 cancer who passed away. I, you know, started a fertility journey that has been, you know, not coming to fruition as of yet. It's just been a lot. Grief of country, grief of what's happening in women's spaces and the world. And I started just very slowly writing songs around these themes, and then didn't really realize until after I was in the studio last year that, I mean, we didn't come up with the title until after that was already done. And we're like, oh, it's all about grief.
0: Were you able to find anything surprising as far as like joy that came from the album?
1: Endlessly surprising. And I think that's like what the great teaching is, right? Of having anything sort of seismic happen in your life, is that nothing is a monolith. Nothing is just ever one thing. So grief is not just fetal position crying in the corner. Grief is awe and mystery and connection and love and ache and everything in between. So I think that maybe it's just because I've started writing about it and thinking about it so much that I have actually seen pockets within our culture that there actually is really beautiful conversation around grief. And grief feels like a miracle to me. And I think about my friends. I've lost two dear, dear friends in the last like 5 years or 6 years. And even though I wish I had my friends, I almost wouldn't wish the experience of grieving them away, because I feel more of who I think I'm supposed to be because of that loss.
0: Well, I'd love to talk about Gavin Creel and Chad Joseph. And you can hear their story throughout the album and, you know, keeping their memory alive. Can you tell us about the bond that you had with these two men and how they changed your life?
1: Oh my gosh. First of all, it's so beautiful to hear their names spoken. You know, it's just, I feel like it's just such an awesome, surprising way to get to continue to honor their legacy. Chad is a dear friend that I met in college who became my first tour manager. We worked together for over 10 years, and he was the person who stayed up late and printed labels for my CDs to sell at shows and manned the email list. And yeah, just a funny, brilliant, personable, like weirdo. He was the best. And yeah, he got diagnosed in the end of 2019 with lung cancer. And then he was gone within a year. But Chad continues to change my life. And I think about him all the time. And the song that's really about Chad and my story is called Just a Kid. A lot of the songs on this record felt like what I can only describe as transmissions. But that one was wild. I was like, oh God, oh God. And I put my bags down and grabbed my phone, and I was singing into my phone for my dead best friend. It was just a very bizarre, surreal experience.
0: Well, let's play that song right now. This is Sarah Bareilles off her new album, Good Grief. It's called Just a Kid.

0: That's Just a Kid from Sarah Bareilles off her brand new album, Good Grief, which is just a beautiful album that helps process your grief. And one of the men that inspired this album is your dear friend, Gavin Creel.
1: I felt like I fell in love with this man, and he was the gayest of gay. So I was like, there's no future for us as romantic partners, but I literally felt like I fell in love. He changed my life in so many ways. He was definitely, he's a Broadway darling and one of the most beloved community members of New York theater and London. There is no one that sounds anything like him. It is an unbelievable gift. He's just so effervescent, so easy and childlike and generous, and he's a magic trick. You like can't believe this person exists. And so it is equally mystifying that he's gone.
0: And that's how I felt about him as a fan. So I can't even imagine what it was like to call him a friend. Let's talk about more songs on the album. Nervous Breakdown. Did that always have such a fun melody?
1: Yeah, it started out with that. It was, you know, a cheeky little ditty. And then I sent it to Ingrid Michaelson. And I'm like, nobody's better at a cheeky ditty as my friend Ingrid. And I knew that this record was really full of weighty material. And just as you'll see in the documentary, if you watch it, it's all about darkness and light. So I wanted something on the record that was able to kind of be a pressure valve release for some of the, you know, lumps in our throat.
2: Well, and a lump in the throat, Ladies in a Line. I don't have a question for this. And I'm going to really try not to get too emotional, but I want to thank you for putting this version of grief on the album.
0: Infertility.
2: My husband and I, we've been struggling for 2 years, and it seems like you and I are on a very similar path. And there was this grief for me in so many different ways of being told that I need to look at other options. We need to stop IVF. And I still haven't grieved. And it's so special to hear you put so eloquently thoughts and feelings that I've had dealing with infertility. And I just wanted to say thank you.
1: Oh, that is so beautiful. I'm really sorry for the pain that you, I feel choked up talking to you about it. It's an odyssey. Mm-hmm. And that song, I mean, I was sitting amongst probably 30 women, but you think about that's one clinic out of hundreds and hundreds in this city alone. Mm-hmm. And you think about all the women all over the world and all the families, but mostly those rooms are full of women. It is really lonely. The intellectual gymnastics that you're doing where you're like trying not to feel shame about something that your body is quote unquote supposed to be able to do. And yet here you are. All I can say about the journey, you know, we made the pivot to egg donor, and I took a really, really long time to make that pivot. I really had to grieve the fact that it would not be my DNA. And every step of this path, I think, is going to teach you something about yourself and your partner and your future child. And I really believe that if you want to be a mother, there's a path toward it. And I wish there were more people talking about it, being like, yeah, I'm trying, not there yet.
2: Yeah.
1: Had a miscarriage, done all the things, and everybody's given me all the advice, and I'm still trying. It's hard.
2: Well, thank you.
1: It's my pleasure, but it's my plight.
0: This is iHeartRadio One-on-One with Sarah Bareilles. I'm Jillian Escoto. Let's talk about the documentary. It's called Sarah Bareilles, Good Grief. It's out September 2nd. Did this just seem like the next natural step, being so vulnerable on the album, to have cameras come in?
1: I actually felt really inspired. I got involved with a documentary about an incredible poet named Andrea Gibson. That was a huge catalyst for why I reached out to Josh Alexander in making this film. It's like, I'm doing something scary. I know it's going to be raw. I know it's tender. I haven't made a record in a really long time. And I'm curious if there's something here. And I knew it would be an experiment. And he's a dear friend and brought together a very sensitive, curated crew to be in that intimate space with us. And I'm so proud of what came out, because I also feel like this film is a sister project to the record. It will sort of teach you how to hear the record. It feels like a really complete thought.
0: And you're bringing it to us live and in person with the Good Grief Tour. What do you want people to feel and walk away with after seeing your show?
1: I hope people feel comfort. I hope they feel closer to themselves. So it's an invitation to sort of bring the mess. It's not a somber evening. It's like, that's not the intention at all. It's like, how do we hold all of the parts of ourselves with as much sort of love and joy and connection? So I'm hoping that these evenings will just feel like feeling seen.
2: And last thing, can we talk about the proceeds of the album and the tour? They're going to go to some fantastic mental health groups to support them.
1: Yes, I am so thrilled to be partnering with the Jed Foundation and NAMI. My big goal is to raise $1 million for charity. That's what I would love to do. I wish for more people to take their mental health seriously and to have the resources and the accessibility to get themselves the help that they need. I just want to be able to be supporting these programs that are really going into communities that need it and to people that need it and helping support them through tough spots.
2: Wonderful. Well, sarahbmusic.com is where you can get all the info. The album, Good Grief, out today. The documentary, out September 2nd. And you're starting your tour on September 9th. Thank you so much for this conversation today. And just thank you for the album.
1: Thank you so much. It was so nice to chat.
0: This has been iHeartRadio One-on-One with Sarah Bareilles. She's a busy lady. Good Grief. It's an album. It's a tour. It's a documentary. And we are so excited for it. But before we go, let's play one of our favorites. This is Love Song by Sarah.

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The most variety in Southern Colorado, my 99.9. All right, the workday is officially done. We're into our weekend. Happy Friday. This is Natalia jumping in. Got some great music coming up this hour, plus new Jonas Brothers, okay? Stay right here. This is Huntrix with Golden.

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1: So did you get your pumpkin spice this week? Hi, this is Natalia. Tuesday was the big day that pumpkin spice returned to the Starbucks menu. Did you see that video with that commercial with Martha Stewart and what is his name? Belmont Camelli? From off campus. So cute. Anyways, I was asking, what is something that should not be pumpkin spice? I got this message. Take a listen to what Chelsea had to say.
2: I saw that there was pumpkin spice toothpaste. No joke. I think we're getting ahead of ourselves with the marketing and it just needs to stop. Toothpaste needs to remain peppermint. We're done.
1: Yeah, I don't think I want a pumpkin spice toothpaste. That is wild. Wonder where she could get that from, though. All right, coming up on the way, Rihanna, Tame Impala, and Jenny next. Stay here.
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Southern Colorado's best variety. 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All right, new fear unlocked. Rattlesnakes at the beach. What? I didn't even know this was a thing. Yeah, I saw this video out in Southern California. There were rattlesnakes there. That is crazy.

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1: You know what I love about Fridays? 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
1: 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All right, I hope you're having a great Friday night. 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
1: Oh my gosh, there were so many NFL games today, right? There's only like two tomorrow. I mean, yes, it's all preseason, but I didn't realize everyone was playing on Friday. Crazy. All right, Pink coming up after Justin Bieber. This is Ghost.

Southern Colorado's best variety. This is my 99.9. Well, his new album is officially out. It is called Wild Child. Go ahead and take a listen. This is Alex Warren with Ordinary.

my 99.9. Well, apparently the most popular dog breed for 2026 is non-designer mixed breeds. Okay, go ahead. After that, it's a Labrador Retriever. Cute. Hi.

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Hey, it's Natalia. 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
1: Well, this one just always makes me smile, right? 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

My 99.9. I know the pumpkin spice latte just came out earlier this week, but we need to start talking Christmas because you need to start saving for those gifts now. 4 months away. I'll tell you why coming up in 6 minutes. Shannon O stepping in. We got Somber on for you.

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0: The most variety in Southern Colorado, My 99.9. Slightly terrified to ask this question, but what's the most amount that you have spent on shipping to send somebody a package? I ask because we found out earlier this week, 4 months until Christmas, me as the DIYer freaking out. But the U.S. Postal Service told us that they're also planning on raising shipping rates for the holiday season by an average of 6%. Now, if this gets approved, it starts as early as October 4th, which is crazy. They just raised the prices by 8% back in April due to higher fuel costs. So I think this is the year of the gift cards. We can't afford to send people presents. But I still want to hear from you. What's the most you've spent on shipping? Hit that talkback mic to let me know.
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1: $26 million. That's how much Travis Kelce and Taylor Swift donated in honor of their wedding earlier this summer. And $2 million of those dollars went to Dolly Parton's Imagination Library, which I think is really cool considering we lost her earlier this week. Taylor Swift is on with the fate of Ophelia.

0: 9.
1: This is my 99.9. How many more weeks does Ella Langley need to be at the top of the chart to kick Mariah Carey out of the top spot? Break that record. Just getting closer and closer, I'll tell you, coming up.

here. 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
1: Hey, it's Shannon O. We love hearing where you're listening to the station. 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

Variety in Southern Colorado, My 99.9. People are using their PTO to relax, rest, and recoup. They're actually doing something called a quietcation. How you can take part? It's coming up in 6 minutes. Right now, Vanessa Carlton.

0: best variety. 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Instead of traveling this fall, a lot of people are taking what's called a quietcation. Hey, it's Shannon O. And Tim, this sounds right up your alley because your ideal vacation is spent just relaxing.
1: Put me on my couch, once again, in the sweatshirt. Give me all the food I can eat.
0: See, so you don't even have to travel for this. Well, this fits because quietcations are going to a place where you can relax, whether it's an overnight stay or not. It could be the library, a coffee shop, or just a quick little getaway in a quiet, cozy town. But the hope is that you take a couple of these rather than one long trip. You save some money and you get more rest than you actually would if you went on vacation.
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Hey, our iHeartRadio Music Festival is coming up in just a few weeks. 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
1: If you're up late right now because you're spending some quality time hanging out with friends, I'm sure tomorrow you're probably going to need a nap. And there are two ways to do it. No more than 20 minutes to avoid a deep sleep, or you can complete one full sleep cycle. That's 90 minutes. No in between, nothing longer. The best time to take a nap is between 1 and 3 p.m. as well. So many rules.

The most variety in Southern Colorado, My 99.9. What is the number one thing people are afraid of to grill? Hey, it's Shannon O. Gotta ask the question since Labor Day weekend, right around the corner. Probably one of your last chances to do it this summer. I'll get you the answer coming up in 6 minutes.

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1: Everybody was so excited last week because the Jonas Brothers announced, well, they're going on tour. 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How cool is that? Turns out that one of the brothers had actually tried out for Frozen. Which one? Find out on the latest episode of Hey Jonas.

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Las Vegas, here you come, baby. And you're going for a great reason, too. 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How you can win a trip there, it's coming up in the next 10 minutes.

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1: We're getting ready to roll into Kelly Clarkson. Hey, it's Shannon O. And we heard the sad news earlier this week that Dolly Parton had passed away. Well, recently, when she was interviewing with Kelly Clarkson, this was actually a couple of years ago on her show, Dolly had said she has an unreleased song called My Place in History, which she recorded back in 2015. It's buried in a time capsule in Tennessee. And she left instructions that that box is going to stay sealed until January 19th, 2046, which is Dolly Parton's 100th birthday. So we do have one more song coming from that legend.

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So I guess people aren't matching online anymore. We're done with the dating apps. Is that right? So what are people doing instead? Find out coming up in 6 minutes.

0: Southern Colorado's best variety. This is my 99.9. Just in case you didn't know, you're technically my boss today and every day. You get to decide what we play on the radio by hitting that talkback mic. And Travis coming in hot with this one.
1: I would like to hear Justin Timberlake.
0: Dude, you got it. 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
1: How far are people willing to drive when they go on a road trip? Hey, it's Shannon O. There are two numbers that I want to give you, and they kind of contradict each other. I'll get them coming your way in the next 10 minutes. Right now, Alex Warren, this is Ordinary.

last night. Did you actually just like a photo from 2014? Cringe. Been there. Guaranteed human.

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1: So this is kind of funny because there are two different numbers we're talking about here. Hey, it's Shannon O. I guess Americans agree that a long drive is classified by something that is 5 hours or longer. So what do you think the number is? How long are Americans willing to drive on a road trip before they consider flying? The answer, 9 hours and 39 minutes, which is surprising to me. I would have thought that because we thought that there was a 5 hour drive and that was a long drive that we wouldn't want to go near 9 hours. Claire, however, you go on a lot of road trips. What is the longest one you've ever been on?
2: That's a good question. The most recent one was about 14 hours.
1: Ooh, that is way too long for my liking, but good for you. Glad you get to see the world.
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Taylor Swift wore a $798 dress to the Icon Sessions for her interview. It sold out immediately. I don't think that I have a dress that cost me more than $200. And that's being generous. What kind of money y'all making?

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1: Hope you're having a great weekend so far. My name is Shannon O. Any song that you want to hear, let me know what it is, and I'm going to do my best to get it on for you. Sarah requesting some TLC. Despite not knowing all the lyrics to Waterfalls,
2: I definitely just sing what I think is correct, which makes me like the center of ridicule a lot. But that's okay.
1: Listen, my grade school choir teacher always told me, if you don't know the words, just sing Watermelon. Nobody will know.

My 99.9. So I guess one of the Jonas Brothers tried to break into acting, or voice work, I should say, and he auditioned for Frozen. Obviously, he didn't make the cut, but which brother do you think it was? I'll let you know if you're right coming up in 6 minutes.

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1: Since we're on the topic of Justin Bieber, because we're about to play Daisies, hey, it's Shannon. Oh, I'm pretty sure that his wife, Haley, is one of the only people that can pull off that whole sleepy girl aesthetic. Since when did we think that satin or silk shorts with lace on the bottom was a good idea to wear in public? Your girl does not have the thighs for that.

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But at what time and when? I'll get those details coming your

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You cherish the teachers that took care of you. 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
1: Your pet is too gosh darn spoiled. 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
0: Hey, it's Shannon. Oh, yeah. International Dog Day was this past week, and fitting because apparently we treat our dogs way better than we do ourselves. Sarah, you know that firsthand.
2: Our six-month-old puppy, Raleigh, he's very spoiled.
0: But totally worth it, right?
2: Yes.
0: I love that name too, Raleigh. Thanks for calling in, Sarah. Well, you know, nearly half of Americans say that they feed their dogs higher quality meals than they feed themselves. Makes sense. And then more than half actually cook their dog's meals for them. So whether that's they make their food every single month or maybe they have what you're having for dinner and just a smaller portion of it, they're still living a better life than you are. And that's okay.
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More and more people are getting into NA beverages. Hey, it's Shannon O. In fact, 17% of Americans have substituted NAs for alcohol. NA beers, NA mocktails, they're all getting better. I am still searching for the perfect non-alcoholic wine. So if you have a good recommendation, please send it my way.

Southern Colorado's best variety. This is My 99.9. At what age were you allowed to make a Facebook page, an Instagram profile? Just get on social media. Hey, it's Shannon O. It was more like MySpace or AOL back in my day. But I'm asking because the average American believes anybody under this age shouldn't be anywhere near social media. We'll get to that age coming up in the next 10 minutes.

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1: Hey, Shannon O. All of my millennials come to the forefront because I feel like we were kind of inundated when it came to social media. As soon as we found out about it, we wanted it, we got it. However, Alyssa, you said you got social media right away, and now you're trying to ditch it, even to the point where you took a break for a month.
2: You know what? I'm only 32, and if it was my way, I would have it back in the 90s.
1: Yeah, so, okay, 32, you're in that prime age, probably grew up with social media. What's interesting to me is that the average American thinks that kids 15 and under shouldn't be anywhere near social media, and I feel like that is probably a good take. Social media came into play more heavily when I went into my freshman year of high school. I think MySpace was kind of a thing back in like 6th, 7th, and 8th grade, and I wasn't allowed to go on it. But life was so much better without all the digital drama.
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1: I think Ella Langley would be pretty impressed to hear that America's favorite dog breed is a non-designer mixed breed. So people just adopting, just take it from the Humane Society, doing whatever they need to, because she is a lover of all dogs and does that as well. She's on now with Choosing Texas. My name is Shannon. Oh, thanks for hanging out.

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Sean checking in. Give me two songs. I'm going to tell you who we just added to our iHeartRadio Music Festival lineup in Vegas and how you're going to get there for free.

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It's Sean, and if you've got a dirty secret about your industry that you work in, I want to know about it. Let's connect in about 10 minutes, all right? Zara Larsson right now, she'll do this at our iHeartRadio Music Festival. You know she will. It's Midnight Sun.

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1: 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My hat is off to her. 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

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Sean here. Give me an industry secret that you only know because of your job that you think the rest of the world should know about. We'll connect in 10 minutes. Ariana right now. Hate That I Made You Love Me.

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0: 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You can find us on Instagram at My99Radio. And Bruno Mars still all over the country on his Romantics tour. Ed, are you a big fan of the new album?
1: I like it a lot, and I've met him a couple times.
0: 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Okay, I was asking about the album, not to rub in your access to Bruno Mars.

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Sean here. We just made a couple of surprise additions to the lineup for our iHeartRadio Music Festival in Vegas. 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

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It's Sean. Love Pup Bark at Briargate is back on September 19th. 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

The most variety in Southern Colorado, My 99.9. It's Sean with you. Now, Dolly Parton, she may be gone, but she left the world with a gift that will not be opened until 2045. I'll tell you what it is in about 10 minutes. Rihanna and Mickey Echo right now, and a couple requests for Bruno Mars, I Just Might. I'll get that on too.

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It's Sean. Thanks for hanging out. Make sure you're here Monday morning, 9 a.m. for a chance to win your way out to Vegas for our iHeartRadio Music Festival.

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1: I'm so glad it's Saturday. We've got Sovereign coming up, Benson Boone and Ed Sheeran, Outkast and Huntrix. Here's Maroon 5 and Christina Aguilera.

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1: 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Love Pup Bark at Briargate is back September 19th. 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
1: 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Netflix has announced the release date for Emily in Paris, the final season. 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
1: 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Hopefully you're in a good mood. We want to make you feel even better. I've got Pink for you now.

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1: I'm Teddy James. 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Haribo has banana gummies and Starbucks banana bread matcha. 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I have to find these. They are saying that banana bread is giving pumpkin spice some competition this year.
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You need tickets? Well, get them before.

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